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Husband comes in, he says, "Wife, turn down the radio, turn off the TV, listen to me. Let me tell you about my day." And she sits down and she listens, and he begins to

Husband says, wife, what do you think? Wife says, it's very interesting. Before we talk about your day, let's talk about mine. And she says,

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2: 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Let's take a look at the weather forecast for the SVI broadcast area. Bridger Valley on this Monday. 95% chance of rain, 38 degrees for the high. That's it for the high. Kemmer Diamondville today, Monday, 95% chance of mixed rain and snow, 37 degrees. And for Star Valley today, Monday, 90% chance of mixed rain and snow, 44 degrees. If you're headed to work in Jackson, 85% chance of mixed rain and snow, 45 degrees. That's the way it looks on this Monday, 18th day of May, 2026. Kind of winter-like weather returning. Let's go to the news now on SBI at 5 o'clock in the morning on this Monday.
3: NBC News Radio, I'm Scott Carr. President Trump is warning Iran the clock is ticking, advising the Tehran government in a social media post this morning they better get moving fast or there won't be anything left of them. Trump writes time is of the essence as peace negotiations appear to be stalled. This after Trump rejected Iran's response to a White House peace proposal as totally unacceptable. The mayor of Austin, Texas, Kirk Watson, is saying authorities are still looking for a suspect connected to at least 10 random shootings across the city this weekend. Police in Austin say 10 shootings were reported late Saturday into Sunday with four people total shot. Two suspects are taken into custody. One remains at large. Watson says they have yet to determine a motive. This weekend, Americans have again been protesting for voting rights in Selma, Alabama.
4: A large crowd gathered Saturday at the Edmund Pettus Bridge where peaceful civil rights protests were met by heavily armed police in 1965. This time, protesters were marching in opposition to Republican efforts to eliminate Democratic-majority black districts across the South. Congresswoman Alexandria Ocasio-Cortez and Senator Cory Booker were among those who also took part in a huge weekend rally in Montgomery, Alabama, to protest a recent Supreme Court ruling that effectively limited minority representation in Congress. I'm Lisa Carton.
3: In Northern California, heavy winds and the threat of fast-moving wildfires have been causing widespread planned and unplanned power outages. The outages affecting PG&E customers in several counties, including San Joaquin, Colusa, and Glenn. Cal Fire says the Dawson Fire in San Joaquin counties burned more than 200 acres. The last slot in the NBA Conference Finals will be filled tonight as the Detroit Pistons host the Cleveland Cavaliers for Game 7 of that series. The Western Conference Finals get underway Monday with the Oklahoma City Thunder welcoming in the San Antonio Spurs. Scott Carr, NBC News Radio.
2: And that's News at 5 on this Monday morning. 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
1: Good morning. You're waking up with SBI Radio 5:30 in the morning on this Monday, 18th day of May, 2026. How about those winter-like weather conditions? That's right. Let's take a look at that. For Kemmer Diamondville today, 37 degrees for the high. Mixed rain and snow, 95% chance of that. 37, that's it. How about Bridger Valley for today? Daytime high is expected to reach about 38 degrees, mixed rain and snow, 95% chance. Star Valley today, Monday, 90% chance of mixed rain and snow. A little better for the temps, 44 degrees. Jackson Hole commuters, you're headed up to 45 degrees, mixed rain and snow in the forecast today, about 85% a chance of that mixed rain and snow. Good morning to you. 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
2: NBC News Radio, I'm Scott Carr. President Trump is warning Iran the clock is ticking, advising the government in Tehran in a social media post this morning they better get moving fast or there won't be anything left of them. Trump writes time is of the essence regarding peace negotiations that appear to remain stalled. This after Trump had rejected Iran's response to a White House peace proposal as totally unacceptable. The Mountain Air Force Base in Idaho is locked down following a mid-air collision today of two military fighter jets during an air show. Videos online show the jets colliding before spinning toward the ground and crashing. Four parachutes are also visible. Reports say four crew members were able to safely eject from their aircraft. No casualties were reported on the ground. President Trump is pulling his support for Republican Congresswoman Lauren Boebert after she campaigned for a Republican in Kentucky whom Trump does not support. Michael Kastner has that.
3: Boebert has long been a Trump ally, but the Colorado Republican has recently aligned herself with Congressman Thomas Massie ahead of the midterms. Massie is one of the four Republicans who backed a discharge petition calling for the release of the Epstein files. On True Social Saturday, Trump called Boebert weak-minded for supporting Massie and asked if there was anyone interested in challenging her in Colorado's Republican primary. I'm Michael Kastner.
2: Former Google CEO Eric Schmidt was booed by groups of students at the University of Arizona during Schmidt's commencement speech, in which he talked about AI, drawing a parallel between artificial intelligence and the transformative impact of the computer. A petition had circulated earlier in the week calling for the removal of Schmidt as commencement speaker. As reason, students cited a sexual assault lawsuit against Schmidt and his ties to the U.S. military. Scott Carr, NBC News Radio.
1: You're waking up with SBI. Once again, those winter-like weather conditions on this Monday morning. Taking a look at the Star Valley forecast once again. Mixed rain and snow, 90% chance, 44 for the high. Working in Jackson today, 90% chance of mixed rain and snow, 45 degrees. Kemmer Diamondville, that's a cool spot, 37 degrees, 95% chance of mixed rain and snow, 37 again in Kemmer Diamondville. Bridger Valley, for this Monday, 38 degrees, mixed rain and snow. That's the way it looks, 5:30 in the morning. Dan Dockstader reporting, wishing you a good day. 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
2: NBC News Radio, I'm Michael Kastner. President Trump is warning Iran the clock is ticking. More from Mark Mayfield.
3: Trump advised Iran they better get moving fast or there won't be anything left of them. In a Sunday morning post on Truth Social, Trump wrote that time is of the essence as peace negotiations appear to remain stalled. Trump's latest threat comes after he rejected Iran's response to the White House peace proposal as totally unacceptable. Last week, he also described the fragile ceasefire as being on life support.
2: There are no trains, no deal, and no talks scheduled in New York in the two-day-old Long Island Railroad strike, but there are contingency plans for the Monday morning commute and plenty of blame. Sarah Lee Kessler with more.
4: There are shuttle buses from six locations that will take workers to ANF trains, but that's not enough to handle the LIRR's 300,000 daily riders, commuters being urged to work from home. Governor Hochul saying,
5: I'm urging all parties once again to bargain at the table and to get a deal done.
4: Hochul is blaming union leaders for not responding to the MTA's contract offers. Her GOP re-election rival, Nassau County Executive Bruce Blakeman, is blaming Hochul for the shutdown.
6: Kathy.
1: And there's no commuter train problems in Wyoming this morning, but there is snow. Cameron Diamondville snow today. Daytime high is reaching 36 degrees. Mixed rain and snow throughout the day. Star Valley today, 43 for the high and cloudy conditions. Good morning. 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

0: production at just under 16 billion bushels. Now, that's all based on projected yield of 183 bushels per acre. Both figures came in with pre-report trade estimates, and if realized, that would make the 26 through 27 corn crop the second largest on record, trailing only last year. Those numbers are from USDA's latest World Egg Supply and Demand Estimates report, where USDA is also projecting 95.3 million planted acres of corn, with 87.4 million expected to be harvested. As for the demand side, USDA is projecting feed and residual use at 6.1 billion bushels for the marketing year, while corn used for ethanol forecast at 5.6 billion bushels, bringing total domestic use to just over 13 billion bushels. USDA is also projecting the 26-27 corn exports at 3.15 billion bushels, while the farm gate price for corn coming in at $4.15 a bushel. In other headlines, USDA's Rural Development Agency says its programs are immediately adopting updated National Environmental Policy Act, or NEPA, rules, part of what the agency calls historic reforms to speed project delivery in rural America. Acting Undersecretary Todd Lindsay says the changes cut red tape and improve accountability. The final rule removes older agency-specific regulations and creates one USDA-wide NEPA framework to streamline environmental reviews while still considering impacts.
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0: We're turning back here to the Western Ag Network on this Monday morning. We see that meat sales in the United States climbed to a record $112 billion in 2025. You heard me right, $112 billion, with pound sales of meat increasing 2% year over year. That's all according to the latest Power of Meat report. That report showed fresh meat sales reached nearly $80 billion, led by beef, chicken, and pork. Overall, more than 98% of American households purchase meat, and shoppers are preparing about 5 dinners at home each week, with 90% of those meals including meat or poultry. Younger consumers are also fueling growth. Millennials and Gen Z drove 67% of unit sales growth, with more than half of millennials saying they're actively trying to prepare more meals featuring meat or poultry. And technology is playing a growing role, with 15% of shoppers now using artificial intelligence for meal inspiration, up 650% in just 2 years. Meanwhile, 77% of shoppers say meat and poultry are part of a healthy diet. I'm Lane Northland, Western Ag Network.
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0: This is Dakota Livesay chronicling another true story taken from the 1800s, a time known to all as the Old West. Today, one of the first things every newly married couple does once they get back from their honeymoon is to set up housekeeping. As we shall see today, some 150 years ago, setting up housekeeping was a bit different.
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0: Bethina Owens and LaGrande Hill got married on May 15, 1854. She was 14 years of age. Skipping any honeymoon, they immediately moved into their newly purchased home. It was a log cabin that was 12 feet by 14 feet in size. The door was so low that anyone going in or out would have to stoop over. The cabin had neither floor, no chimney, and wide cracks in the walls admitted both drafts and vermin, which included snakes and lizards. Their furniture consisted of a pioneer bed made by boring three holes in the logs of the wall in one corner in which to drive the rails. That way, the bed required only one leg. The table was a rough shelf fastened to the wall. The cupboard was three shelves on the wall. Her dishes were tinware. The cooking utensils comprised of a pot, tea kettle, frying pan, and coffee pot. In addition, Bethina had a butter churn, a wash tub and board, 20-gallon iron pot for washing purposes, water bucket, and a tin dipper. As a wedding present, her father gave her money to buy groceries, which she did the afternoon of her wedding. Her mother contributed a good straw bed, pillows, and blankets. Bethina considered this a most excellent start in life. Unfortunately, this marriage that started out so excellently didn't end that way. Bethina's husband beat her, and at the age of 18, she left him. What did she do then? Well, she went back to her parents' home, learned to read and write, went to school, and ended up becoming the first woman physician in the West. You've just heard another story from Old West Radio. I'm Dakota Livesay.
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11: 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Can you bring them to the house? 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
19: Who wants to have some fun?
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19: Now, are you just saying you want to have fun, or do you really want to have
5: You know, the silver lining is it didn't happen a week from today. At least it's not doing this on Memorial Day. In fact, the Memorial Day weekend forecast is looking pretty nice. Today we got not summer weather, but you know what? At least it's not a week from today. Yeah, pretty wild and wet and white across all of Lincoln County and southwest Wyoming. Roads are in pretty good shape until you hit I-80, and then they're not. In fact, we do have an I-80 road closure going on this morning due to the snowfall east of Rawlins heading east. And so if you're preparing to travel, be ready for that, because it's May 18th and we need to be close on I-80 in Wyoming. Hey, good morning. 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News, sports, weather, and events on the way this morning. Also, we'll be able to hear from First Lady Jenny Gordon. She was in Lincoln County last week talking Wyoming Hunger Initiative while in Thane. We'll hear from First Lady Gordon in this 7 o'clock hour. In the 8 o'clock hour, another update from the Wall That Heals. Tracy Martini and Bud Scheller with the committee for the Wall That Heals and that Vietnam Veterans Replica Memorial. Details on the way. Jason Shumway with his monthly report from REMAX of Star Valley. That's on the way in the 8 o'clock hour this morning as well. Coming up later this week, we've had a chance to hear from local school leaders on the recalibration bill. Now going to hear from various lawmakers and their take on the recalibration bill. Tomorrow, Representative Scott Heiner from House District 18. He'll be on the air with me on Tuesday tomorrow. And we'll have others on the way as well, including Representative McKay Erickson on the way also coming up this week on the Weekday Wake Up to get his thoughts on the recalibration bill. Representative Erickson on Thursday of this week. A couple highlights on the events calendar. Just a heads up, tonight, Wyoming Classical Academy Alpine Parent Information Night from 4 to 7. Today's the final day of the Star Valley Ranch Spring Cleanup. That's not a joke, spring. Star Valley Lady Braves Free Basketball Camp begins today after school, runs tomorrow as well. Member meeting with the Fossil Basin Chamber of Commerce is at 6 tonight. Because of the weather, that's been moved from Diamondville Park to the Hams Fork Museum. That's tonight at 6. And a town hall meeting with Representative Scott Heiner and Senator Laura Pearson, 6:30, also this evening. That's a check of what's coming up in the event calendar. More details all on the way. Dan Dockstetter has news headlines next.
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31: Tabling a liquor license request in Afton. In Wyoming news, Lummis working on nuclear power construction. Regionally, fighter jets crashed at an Idaho air show. Good morning, Dan Dockstetter, First News Update. First, tabling a liquor license request in Afton. A proposal to allow alcohol sales at a weekly summer celebration in Afton resulted in a lengthy discussion at a May 12th town council meeting. Concerns centered around a county sales license at that site, conflicting with businesses already licensed for liquor sales within the community. Friday Night Lights, coordinated with the town of Afton by Star Valley Events, is scheduled on 4 Friday evenings, May 22nd and 29th, and again on June 5th and 12th, in the east parking area behind the Afton Main Street businesses. The weekly event will include food, music, local makers, and dance. Pending further review, the town council chose to table the liquor license request for that weekly event in a 3-2 vote. Wyoming News, Lummis working on nuclear construction. U.S. Senator Cynthia Lummis of Wyoming, Mark Kelly of Arizona, along with Representative Byron Donalds of Florida, this week introduced the Build Nuclear with Local Materials Act. Legislation would direct the Nuclear Regulatory Commission to issue a rule allowing commercial-grade concrete and steel to be used in non-safety-related structures of nuclear power plants. Fighter jets crashed during an air show on Sunday. An investigation is underway after two military fighter jets collided during an air show in Idaho. A video of the incident and the accident is circulating online. NBC's George Solis reports from the site.
0: Navy officials say the pilots collided while performing an aerial demonstration. Incredibly, you can see four parachutes deploy as the jets start to rapidly plummet towards the ground.
31: The weekend air show was being held near the Mountain Home Air Force Base. That's about 50 miles outside of Boise. Video shows the jets colliding before spinning towards the ground and crashing. All four Navy pilots were able to eject. Rich Rahill was at the show and saw the crash.
1: We knew it wasn't good, but we've also been told that, you know, we saw the four parachutes. That was a good sign.
31: The base was locked down after the crash. Pushing back with a data center in Utah. Two Utah groups are speaking up after a Canadian billionaire accused them of working for China. Kevin O'Leary insists Chinese influence is behind much of the criticism of his proposed data center in Box Elder County. On cable news shows and online, he accused Alliance for a Better Utah and Elevate Strategies of having Chinese ties. Elevate Strategies fired back by saying, "The only foreign actor here is the Canadian billionaire presenting that he cares about Utah more than the people who live here." The National Mall in Washington, D.C. was the site Sunday for the Jubilee of Prayer. President Trump, Vice President J.D. Vance, and Secretary of State Marco Rubio all spoke via pre-recorded messages, with Vance talking about the power of prayer. The government-funded event is part of the official celebration of America's 250th birthday. Pope Leo is creating an artificial intelligence commission. Vatican announced the pontiff decided to create the commission due to the increased use of AI, citing its potential effects on human beings and on humanity as a whole. Finally, all about a watch. It was madness, absolute madness in the watch world. Natalie Rodriguez reports on the Royal Pop shopping riots, all related to Swatch watch releases.
2: The highly anticipated Audemars Piguet X Swatch Royal Pop collection launched over the weekend, triggering mass chaos all around the world, including in South Florida. Hundreds of eager shoppers crashed through security barriers at the Aventura Mall and Lincoln Road boutiques, forcing police to step in and shut down the release. Globally, the scene was even wilder, with riot police deployed from Milan to Paris and pepper spray used at a Long Island mall as resale value skyrocketed. Swatch confirms more watches are on the way, reminding frantic buyers that this sought-after collection is not limited edition. Natalie Rodriguez, Miami.
31: Dan Dox did a First News update on the Weekday Wake-Up program.
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5: 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Dow, every week we alternate between Swift and the Spur for the Kick It or Keep It. And we're on a Swift 98 song for this week.
8: That is correct. And it's Dan Call who's up for vote in this week's Kick It or Keep It. If it is kept, just another Saturday night would be added to that Swift playlist.
5: That it would. 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Yes or no, kick it or keep it. Just another Saturday night. Dan Call, yes or no. 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
1: 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I'm a yes vote this week. We'll see if I'm alone.
0: 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It's new from Dan Call. Just another Saturday night.

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5: 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Let's start with the Kemmer-Diamondville forecast. Looking at snow continuing off and on throughout the day. Could see snow and maybe a little rain mixed in with it this afternoon. Today's high is only at 35 degrees today. And the National Weather Service saying an additional 1 to 3 inches of accumulation possible today in Kemmer and Diamondville. Looking at partly cloudy skies and 47 degrees tomorrow, mostly sunny and 56 degrees on Wednesday, and then rain showers in the forecast on Thursday for Kemmer Diamondville. High temperatures around 50 degrees, and then improving heading into the Memorial Day weekend. Partly cloudy Friday at 56, sunshine and 65 Saturday, with Sunday and Monday sunny and lower 70s in the forecast. For Star Valley, looking at off and on rain and snow through the day today as well. A little bit warmer than Kemmer, with Star Valley highs about 43 degrees today. Partly cloudy overnight tonight, with sunshine tomorrow at 53. Mostly cloudy on Wednesday at 57 degrees. And then Thursday, a 60% chance of rain with highs at 51 degrees Thursday. Partly cloudy and 58 on Friday, with sunshine Saturday in Star Valley at 65. And then Sunday, Monday, highs right around 70 degrees. Some current temperatures right now this morning. Looks like first in Alpine, a temperature being reported of 36 degrees. Currently in Thane at 31, Afton at 33. Cokeville this morning saying 32. It's also 32 in the Barge, and Kemmer Diamondville sitting at 31 degrees.
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5: Sports with Dal as we hit 7:23 this morning on the weekday wake-up. Dal, here's a good way to not get some positive PR if you're a political candidate. A Los Angeles mayoral candidate has proposed banning backyard barbecues in the city of L.A.
9: What is wrong with people out there?
5: I don't know. Nithya Raymond, a current city council member, brought up the idea during a meeting last week. The proposal would direct city officials to consider emergency restrictions on grilling. And backyard barbecues would be banned in the great city of Los Angeles, California.
9: My goodness. Give me a break, whatever your name is. Find a solar-powered cooker, then. I just don't even... That is un-American.
5: And the week before Memorial Day.
9: I am not even anywhere close to caring about anything in California. Duke can see me. I'm fired up right now. That is un-American.
5: It's pretty hot.
9: I'm pretty mad.
5: Yeah. I'm going to go grill something just in spite now.
9: I'm going to go illegally vote in California for the other guy. So someone else can... I'm going to do it for someone else.
5: I kind of believe you right now, actually. Hey, what's happening in sports headlines today?
9: Well, regional track and field took place over the weekend with state coming up this week in the 4A West. Star Valley finished third in both the girls and boys team scores. Natrona won the girls team title with 218 points. Kelly Walsh was second with 191. Star Valley was third with 106. On the boys' side, Natrona won with 150, while Evanston was second with 134. Star Valley had 120. Eliah Matawatia won the shot put and broke the school record with a toss of 56 feet, 10 and 3/4 inches. The previous record was held by Sam Gertz, set in 2014. Abigail Carrillo Zarate also broke her own shot put record again with a throw of 42 feet, 8 and 1/4 inch, and won the event as well. Jonah McClure broke the school record in the long jump with a leap of 22 feet 7 inches. This mark previously belonged to Charlie Klinger, set in 1994. Other event winners included Sam Gaskell winning the high jump, Sullivan Wilson and Tylee DeBond won the 3,200 meter run, Colton Cranny and Kelsey Dunn took the 1,600 meter, Brigham Hahn and Kelsey Dunn won the 800. In the 1A West, the Cokeville girls won the team race with 158 points. The Kemmerer girls were second with 119 in the 2A West behind only Thermopolis, who had 131. Addison Barnes won four events, the 200, 400, and both the 100 and 300 hurdles for Cokeville. Claire Croslin won the 100-meter hurdles.

0: seed. Green River beat Riverton for the number 3 seed. On the boys' side, in the 4A West Regional Soccer Bracket, Jackson defeated Kelly Walsh 1-0, and Green River defeated Riverton 5-1 for the 3 seed. The second round of the Stanley Cup playoffs comes to a close tonight. The Buffalo Sabres will host the Montreal Canadiens in Game 7 of their Eastern Conference semifinal matchup. The winner will face off with the Carolina Hurricanes in the next round. Out west, the Colorado Avalanche will host the Vegas Golden Knights in the Western Conference Final. The series will begin on Wednesday in Denver. The Cleveland Cavaliers are headed back to the Eastern Conference Finals for the first time since 2018. The Cavs toppled the top-seeded Detroit Pistons 125-94. Cleveland will now travel to take on the New York Knicks in Game 1 on Tuesday. In tonight's action, the back-to-back NBA MVP Shai Gilgeous-Alexander and the Oklahoma City Thunder play host to Victor Wembanyama and the San Antonio Spurs in Game 1. Kind of blew the lead there. Oklahoma City star Shai Gilgeous-Alexander has repeated as the NBA's most valuable player. According to ESPN, Gilgeous-Alexander now only the 14th player in league history to win the MVP award in back-to-back years. The last player to accomplish that feat was Nuggets star Nikola Jokic in 21 and 22. The NBA set to make the official announcement regarding that award later today. So, Duke, that is a look at sports.
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1: 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A few celebrities with a birthday today. How about Baseball Hall of Famer Reggie Jackson turns 80 today, does Reggie? Country singer George Strait. Have you heard of him? You know who that is? Maybe you know 50 songs. 74 today is King George. Actress Tina Fey today turns 56. Singer-songwriter Jack Johnson with a birthday today turning 51. And NFL cornerback and wide receiver Travis Hunter today turning 23. Local celebrities with a birthday today here on the 18th of May. Taryn Kazare, happy birthday. Marilyn Stoltenberg, happy birthday today. And Steve and Vera Cook celebrating an anniversary today. Steve, Vera, congratulations. Happy anniversary today. So it's Taryn and Marilyn with birthdays, the Cooks with an anniversary. Check in with the phone or text in with the phone number 307-203-4637 to add to the birthday and anniversary list. Looks like a couple more just trickled in. Looks like Alana McKenzie celebrates today. Alana, happy birthday. And happy belated birthday yesterday to Katrina Call. Happy birthday yesterday, Katrina. 203-4637 for birthdays and anniversaries.
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1: Rolling through a snowy Wednesday on the 18th of May. 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Thanks for joining us live on Swift 98 and the Spurs. Still to come in the next 25 minutes of this 7 o'clock hour, we'll hear from First Lady Jenny Gordon. She was recently in Lincoln County last week with the Wyoming Hunger Initiative. We'll hear from her at about 7:45 this morning. In the 8 o'clock hour at 8:35, another report and an update on The Wall That Heals, which is coming to Star Valley in July. Tracy Martini and Bud Scheller will both be in studio and on the air with me today at 8:35. And then at 8:45, the monthly discussion on local real estate market. Jason Shumway with REMAX Star Valley. He'll be on the way at 8:45 this morning. here on SVI Radio. Right now, let's take a look at, first off, tomorrow, Lexi Weber, Executive Director of the Star Valley Arts Council, will be on the air, and Representative Scott Heiner tomorrow as well, discussing the school recalibration bill. That's with Representative Heiner tomorrow on the Weekday Wake-Up. Right now, let's take a look at the events. Here's what's going on this week in Lincoln County. 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Wyoming Classical Academy Alpine Parent Information Night is today. It's from 4 to 7 p.m. Today's the last day of the Star Valley Ranch spring cleanup today. If you'd like to get out and clean up some snow, that'd be great. Star Valley Lady Braves free basketball camp is today and tomorrow. 7th and 8th grade girls, Monday and Tuesday at Star Valley Middle School. That's after school from 3:45 to 5:15 today and tomorrow. In Southern Lincoln County today, a member meeting with the Fossil Basin Chamber of Commerce. That's at 6 o'clock tonight. It was scheduled for Diamondville Park. That's been moved to the museum. The Chancery Court of Wyoming will be present. That's for tonight. There's also a town hall meeting with Representative Scott Heiner and Senator Laura Pearson. That's at 6:30 p.m. also at the Hams Fork Museum in Kemmer this evening. Wyoming Health Fair's blood draw is tomorrow from 7 to 10 a.m. at the Afton Public Health Office. 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Walk-ins are also welcome. This Thursday, Alpine Transportation Safety Open House from 5 to 7 p.m. at the Alpine Civic Center. It's also the final Star Valley Football dough-raising day with the Afton Dominoes on Thursday to raise money for their trip to Alaska. And the Star Valley Star Wars presents The Mandalorian and Grogu this Thursday at Star Valley Station. Proceeds benefit the scholarship fund for Cassie Klinger's children. 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
9: The Afton Airport, one of the busiest in Wyoming. Good morning, Dan Dockstetter. Second news update. Discussion on increased traffic at the Afton Airport was all part of the Afton Town Council meeting in May. Discussion centered on concerns for noise with the increased air traffic in the Afton area. Report shows 3,943 aircraft operations since January 1st of this year. The count shows Afton as the fifth busiest airport for general aviation in Wyoming. The Afton Town Council noted the need for signage that calls on pilots to lessen the noise by using the proper altitudes for arrivals and departures. As part of the airport review at the May Council meeting, it was noted LED lights will be used for maintenance updates at the Afton Airport. Tabling a liquor license request in Afton. A proposal to allow alcohol sales at a weekly summer celebration in Afton resulted in a lengthy discussion at the May 12th Town Council meeting. Concerns centered around a county sales license at that site conflicting with businesses already licensed for liquor sales within the community. Friday Night Lights, coordinated with the Town of Afton by Star Valley Events, is scheduled for four Friday evenings, May 22nd and 29th, and again on June 5th and 12th in the east parking area behind the Afton Main Street businesses. The weekly event will include food, music, local makers, and dance. Pending further review, the Town Council chose to table the liquor license request for that weekly event in a 3-2 vote. Crash at an Air Show. As investigators look at the Mountain Home Idaho crash over the weekend, video shows the jets colliding yesterday before spinning towards the ground and crashing, but all four Navy pilots were able to eject. Let's go to Embry-Riddle Aeronautical University professor Gary Grant speaking on the event.
10: That is a miracle when particularly jet airplanes come together. It's usually not a very good outcome, so that's a good outcome.
9: Gary Grant, a former Air Force instructor, says crashes like these generally have more than one cause, so it may be too early for investigators to say exactly what happened. He says the crash was caught on video, but investigators will need to go far beyond that to determine just exactly what happened.
10: Sometimes what we think initially might have been the cause of the accident isn't the cause at all, so I encourage people not to rush to judgment.
9: Grant says video of the crash provides some insight into what might have gone wrong. President Trump says this morning the clock is ticking for Iran. In a sharply worded post on Truth Social, Trump added, quote, they better get moving fast or there won't be anything left of them, end quote. Trump concluded by saying time is of the essence for Iran. Locally here at home, a new FFA president, Oakley Hepworth. She was chosen this past Saturday night at a banquet. Hepworth talks about her assignment as the new president.
11: I'm super excited to be able to be in this position. I'm excited for the growth of our chapter and where I can take it. So,
12: Your impressions with FFA and how it helps the students. Obviously, you're in it for a reason. Why?
11: So I grew up on a cattle farm here in Auburn. I love all things agriculture. I love anything outside. So I love being able to share that joy with other people, and I firmly believe that agriculture is the foundation of our country, so it should be spread and everyone should know the importance of it.
12: Oakley Hepworth, new president, Star Valley FFA.
9: Oakley again nominated as president Saturday night at the big banquet. Dan Dockstetter, second news update on the Weekday Wake Up program.
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0: Dan Call, just another Saturday night. Yes or no, kick it or keep it for Swift 98. Chime in with the phone number 307-203-4637. That's 203-4637. It was close early, not quite as close. Votes on both sides trickling in this morning, but a 5-vote lead in favor of kicking right now this morning. So still plenty of time, could still go any either way. So what do you think? Find the full song online at SBINews.com and on the SBI News app. Swift 98 listeners, your turn to vote this week. Yes or no, kick it or keep it. Dan Call, just another Saturday night. While you're voting this morning, Dan Dockster had the chance to catch up with Wyoming First Lady Jenny Gordon discussing the Wyoming Hunger Initiative while in Thane last week, meeting with local groups to address hunger issues.
1: An honor today, SBI Media with First Lady of Wyoming, Jenny Gordon, the Wyoming Hunger Food Initiative. First Lady Gordon, this has grown to be such a big program as exemplified tonight in Thane. This is a packed house. Your thoughts on how this has grown since you started it?
2: Well, it's just a huge honor to see so many people support their volunteers. It is not something I expected to grow this big, but I am so thankful that our whole state has come together to support food insecurity. And so I think this is just a prime example of communities taking care of neighbors in need.
1: Do you sense that as it grew, it picked up momentum and all of a sudden people saw an opportunity to take care of those neighbors you speak about here tonight?
2: Yeah, absolutely. Success kind of breeds success. And so I think the more people heard, and the programs are so Wyoming-centric, the food program to grow a little extra is really about putting extra seeds in your garden when you harvest an animal when you're hunting to be able to give the bounty to your neighbors. So I think people really relate to Wyoming solutions to the challenge.
1: You could see that you made a difference in individual people's lives tonight. Some of them caught off surprise that they would be honored. They came up, they were holding tears back. And your thoughts on how it lifts their life through their service. A few thoughts on that.
2: Sure. Well, volunteers are always giving and never expecting to receive. So I think sometimes they're a little bit embarrassed, but I know that it means so much to them because we'll go to different organizations, see the plaques on the wall, and people are so proud to be able to be recognized for that amazing service.
1: Not just Star Valley, you travel around the state doing this. Maybe an example of some of the experiences you've had around the state of Wyoming.
2: Sure. Well, one of the most touching experiences that I've had is when a school counselor told me that a child came home from Christmas break and they were acting out. And they took the child to the office and they found the child didn't have any food in their house for the whole Christmas break. And so he said, I just wanted to come home or back to school and get away from home because I could eat. So knowing that this happens in our state, we just have to really think about those kiddos and those families and support them.
1: Closing thoughts, the Wyoming Food Initiative and your work over all this time is we kind of see the end coming, but you still have a lot to do with it. Some closing thoughts on a great program for the state of Wyoming.
2: Well, it's been an honor and the highest privilege of my life to serve the state. I had not anticipated I would ever be in this position, but when you have an opportunity to give back to your community and your state, I think you should take it. So we will continue this work. I won't be in this position, but we will continue the work.
1: Wyoming First Lady Jenny Gordon, Dan Dockster, SBI Media in Thane.
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0: 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For the Kemmer Diamondville forecast today, winter weather advisory continues until 6 p.m. this evening. Looking at off and on snow showers continuing today, a 90% chance, with the National Weather Service saying an additional 1 to 3 inches of accumulation today in southern Lincoln County. Cloudy skies overnight tonight with partly cloudy conditions tomorrow, 47 degrees for tomorrow's high. Mostly sunny and 56 on Wednesday in Kemmer Diamondville, and then rain showers on Thursday, a 50% chance with highs near 50 degrees. And then warming up heading into the Memorial Day weekend. Partly cloudy Friday at 56, Saturday sunny and 65, and then Sunday, Monday, highs in the lower 70s with sunshine. For the Star Valley forecast today, looking at overcast skies, 60% chance of additional rain-snow mix today in Star Valley with highs near 43 degrees. Mostly sunny and 53 degrees tomorrow, mostly cloudy and 57 on Wednesday with a 60% chance of rain on Thursday with highs near 51 degrees. Partly cloudy and 58 Friday, mostly sunny 65 Saturday. And the rest of the Memorial Day weekend, sunshine in lower 70s on Sunday and again on Monday in Star Valley. Temperatures currently right now looks like Alpine saying 38 degrees, Thane at 32, Afton also at 32, with Cokeville at 32. Guess what? LaBarge is at 32 and Kemmer Diamondville at 33 degrees this morning.
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0: Sports with Dal on the way this morning on SVI Radio. Dal, you look like you could use a chimichanga today. Maybe a chicken chimmy?
9: I wouldn't say no to that, no.
0: You wouldn't say no? Well, El Rodeo in Thane has authentic Mexican dishes, enchiladas, carnitas, tacos, fajitas, and yes, the chimichangas. Everything is fresh, including the chips and salsa.
9: I love that.
0: Warm chips with a nice salsa.
9: Especially on a day like today.
0: Right.
9: Get warmed up.
0: They also have adult beverages at El Rodeo. 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If you'd like to call in advance for takeout, it's 226-5420. 307-226-5420. Stop by. They're located on the south end of Thane in the old Tootsie's building, open from 10:30 to 8:30 p.m. El Rodeo. 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
9: Sounds like a good idea.
0: Fresh and authentic. What's happening in sports headlines today?
9: Well, regional track and field took place over the weekend with state coming up this week. In the 4A West, Star Valley finished third in both the girls and boys team scores. Natrona won the girls team title with 218 points. Kelly Walsh was second with 191. Star Valley was third with 106. On the boys' side, Natrona won with 150 points, while Evanston was second with 134. Star Valley had 120. Eliah Matawatia won the shot put and broke the school record with a toss of 56 feet, 10 three-quarter inches. The previous record was held by Sam Gertz, set in 2014. Abigail Carrillo-Zarate also broke her own shot put record again with a throw of 42 feet, 8 and a quarter inches, and she won that event as well. Jonah McClure broke the school record in the long jump with a leap of 22 feet, 7 inches. This mark previously belonged to Charlie Klinger, set in 1994. Other event winners included Sam Gaskell winning the high jump, Sullivan Wilson and Tylita Bond won the 3,200-meter run, Colton Cranny and Kelsey Dunn took the 1600 meter. Brigham Hahn and Dunn won the 800 meter. In the 1A West, the Coatville girls won the team race with 158 points. The Kemmer girls were second with 119 in the 2A West, behind only Thermopolis, who finished with 131. Addison Barnes won four events, the 200, the 400, and both the 100 and 300 hurdles for Coatville. Claire Croslin won the 100-meter hurdles for Kemmer. Rachel Thomas won the long jump for the Panthers. On the boys' side, Coatville was fourth in the 1A West with 61 points. Saratoga won with 164. And finally, the Kemmer boys were second with 104. Thermopolis had the top finish with 237.5. Joey Thomas won the 800-meter for the Panthers. Brent Erickson took the 3,200-meter run for the Rangers. State track and field begins Thursday in Casper. Regional soccer over the weekend. Star Valley was eliminated. On the girls' side, Kelly Walsh defeated Jackson 1-0 for the top regional seed. Green River beat Riverton for the number 3 seed. On the boys' side in the 4A West regional soccer bracket, Jackson defeated Kelly Walsh 1-0, and Green River defeated Riverton 5-1 for the 3 seed. The second round of the Stanley Cup playoffs comes to a close tonight. The Buffalo Sabres will host the Montreal Canadiens in Game 7 of the Eastern Conference semifinal. The winner will face off with the Carolina Hurricanes in the next round. Out west, the Colorado Avalanche will host the Vegas Golden Knights in the Western Conference Final. The series will begin on Wednesday in Denver. The Cleveland Cavaliers heading back to the Eastern Conference Finals for the first time since 2018. The Cavs toppled the top-seeded Detroit Pistons 125-94 in Game 7. Cleveland will now travel to take on the New York Knicks in Game 1 on Tuesday. In tonight's action, Shai Gilgeous-Alexander and the Oklahoma City Thunder play host to Victor Wembanyama and the San Antonio Spurs in Game 1 of the Western Conference Finals. Over to baseball, Junior Caminero and Yandy Diaz homered, and the Tampa Bay Rays earned their 18th win in their past 22 games with a 6-3 victory over the Miami Marlins on Sunday. Also winning in the American League were the Blue Jays, White Sox, Twins, and the Rangers. Austin Riley hit a 3-run homer. Grant Holmes pitched 6 scoreless innings. And the Atlanta Braves routed the Boston Red Sox 8-1 Sunday to win another series. Other winners in the National League were the Phillies, Giants, Diamondbacks, and the Padres. And Gunnar Henderson hit his 10th homer and was 4-for-5 with 2 RBIs to help the Baltimore Orioles avoid a series sweep with a 7-3 victory over the Nationals. Other winners in the interleague ranks were the Guardians, Mets, Royals, and the Dodgers. And Oklahoma City Thunder star Shai Gilgeous-Alexander has repeated as the NBA Most Valuable Player. According to ESPN, Gilgeous-Alexander, now only the 14th player in league history to win the MVP in back-to-back years. The last player to accomplish this feat was Nuggets star Nikola Jokic in 2021 and 22. The NBA is set to make an official announcement regarding the award later today. Duke, that's a look at sports.
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0: Kick It votes out in front as of right now this morning on our text-in topic, which is the Kick It or Keep It today. It's KDWI 105.3 FM, KMER 940 AM, Cameron, Diamondville, Ridge Valley, Wyoming, and KRSV 98.7 FM, 1210 AM, Afton, Star Valley, Wyoming. What do you think of this song for Swift 98 listeners? Dan called just another Saturday night. Yes or no, Kick It or Keep It, 307-203-4637 for Swift 98.

0: An unknown author wrote, "A wise old owl lived in an oak. The more he saw, the less he spoke. The less he spoke, the more he heard. Why can't we all be like that bird?" Yes, great advice. John Kendrick Bangs wrote the following: "If an unkind word appears, file the thing away. If some novelty endears, file the thing away. If some clever little bit of a sharp and pointed wit carrying a sting with it, file the thing away. If some bit of gossip come, file the thing away. Scandalously spicy crumb, file the thing away. If suspicion comes to you that your neighbor isn't true, let me tell you what to do. File the thing away. Do this for a little while, then go out, and then, yes, burn the file." This is Kim Kazare on The Brighter Side.
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2: 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Duke Dan's here with you on a Monday. Thanks for joining us for the Weekday Wake Up today. News, sports, weather, events, birthdays, and anniversaries all up and coming and on the way. Also in this hour, we'll hear from Tracy Martini and Bud Scheller with the Wall That Heals coming to Star Valley this July. They'll give us another update on that Vietnam Veterans Memorial that will be at Star Valley Middle School after the 4th of July. Details with Tracy and Bud this morning. Also, Jason Shumway with RE/MAX Star Valley. He'll be on the air with his monthly report on the how the local real estate market is looking and maybe some tips to sell your home. Details with Jason this morning in this 8 o'clock hour of the Weekday Wake Up. Right now, let's take a look at on this day in history, some major events happening today back in the day. On the 18th of May, it was 1652 that Rhode Island enacted the first law declaring slavery illegal. Clear back in 1652. Over 200 years later, 1860, Abraham Lincoln was nominated for President of the United States by Republican Party leaders today in 1860. Handful of years later, in 1896, the U.S. Supreme Court endorsed racial separation today with its ruling in the Plessy versus Ferguson case. The decision sanctioned separate but equal public facilities for blacks and whites. The ruling would be overturned 58 years later with a historic Brown versus Board ruling. Also today in history, in 1917, U.S. Congress passed the Selective Services Act. The act called up soldiers to fight in World War I. Today in 1980, Mount St. Helens volcano in Washington State erupted after lying dormant for more than 100 years. The explosion killed more than 55 people and destroyed 160,000 acres of forest. That was today in 1980, Mount St. Helens. And today in 2012, Facebook went public, became a traded company. The company began trading at $38 a share on NASDAQ. The initial public offering made founder Mark Zuckerberg the 29th richest person in the world at that time. Today in 2012. That's a check of on this day in history. News headlines with Dan Dockstetter on the way next.
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5: Frustrated with the economy. Good morning, Dan Dockstetter. Third news update centered on business. New poll says Americans are unhappy about the state of the economy. Mark Mayfield with the report.
6: The CBS News and YouGov poll released Sunday shows that Americans find financial conditions uncertain and the economy to be struggling. The survey also found that Americans' approval of President Trump's handling of inflation has hit its lowest point. Respondents also said their income is not keeping up with inflation. Inflation reached its highest level since April 2023. I'm Mark Mayfield.
5: Business and nuclear construction. U.S. Senator Cynthia Lummis, Republican of Wyoming, Mark Kelly, Democrat of Arizona, along with U.S. Representative Byron Donalds, Republican of Florida, have introduced the Build Nuclear with Local Materials Act. Legislation would direct the Nuclear Regulatory Commission to issue a rule allowing commercial-grade concrete and steel to be used in non-safety-related structures of nuclear power plant construction. Business and airports, but there are some concerns. A discussion on increased traffic at the Afton Airport was part of the Afton Town Council May meeting. Discussion centered on concerns for noise with the increased air traffic. Reports show 3,943 aircraft using the airport since January 1st of this year. The count shows Afton is the fifth busiest airport for general aviation in Wyoming. The Afton Town Council noted the need for signage, calls on pilots to lessen the noise by using the proper altitudes for both arrivals and departures. As part of the airport review at the May Town Council meeting, it was noted that LED lights will be used as maintenance upgrades for the Afton Airport. Business and liquor licenses tabling a liquor license request in Afton. A proposal to allow alcohol sales at a weekly summer celebration in Afton resulted in a lengthy discussion at a May 12th Town Council meeting. Concerns centered around a county sales license at that site conflicting with businesses already licensed for liquor sales within the community. Friday Night Lights, coordinated with the Town of Afton by Star Valley Events, is scheduled for four evenings, May 22nd and 29th, again on June 5th and 12th, in the east parking area behind the Afton Main Street businesses. The weekly event will include food, music, local makers, and dance. Pending further review, the Town Council chose to table the liquor license request at that site in a 3-2 vote. On a lighter note, for business and pizza, Southwest Airlines is praising one of its pilots for buying pizza for stranded passengers during a delayed flight at Reagan National Airport in Washington, D.C. Michael Kastner with the report.
7: The airline posted pictures of the pilot identified as First Officer James on social media last week. He reportedly stepped off the delayed flight, ordered enough pizza for everyone, then served it to the passengers himself. The airline praised James for showing compassion and initiative during a stressful situation. I'm Michael Kastner.
5: Pizza all around for everyone. 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
8: This is Financial Advisor Kyle Terry from Edward Jones, bringing you the daily financial market report. Major equity indexes were broadly lower on Friday, weighed down by profit-taking in technology following a sharp rally over the past month. Developments from the Trump-Xi summit in China suggest an extension of the current trade truce, though without any major breakthroughs or material updates, including on Iran. The tone of discussions was constructive, with reports indicating a potential new Board of Trade mechanism aimed at boosting bilateral trade, initially focused on roughly $30 billion of non-sensitive goods. Beyond this, however, there were no developments significant enough to shift the broader narrative around U.S.-China relations. On Friday, U.S. equities closed lower. The Dow closed down 537 points, or 1.07%, at 49,526. Year-to-date, up 3.05%. The Nasdaq closed down 410 points, or 1.54%, at 26,225. Year-to-date, up 12.81%. And the S&P 500 closed down 93 points, or 1.24%, at 7,409. Year-to-date, up 8.22%. 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If you would like additional information, please contact me at 307-885-3161. 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
2: 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Duke and Dow with you in studio this morning. 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
9: 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So this song by Dan Clark, Dan Call, Just Another Saturday Night. If it is approved, it would be added to the Swift playlist.
2: That it would. So Swift listeners, we need your thoughts on this one this morning. Kick it or keep it, 203-4637. Just Another Saturday Night by Dan Call. The city.

0: 307-203-4637. New from Dan Call. Just another Saturday night. Kick it or keep it.
1: I think it's a catchy tune, Duke. I was in favor of it. I think I'm in the minority, though, so far. Where do we stand so far?
0: So far, yes, but the gap is closing. It is currently a 3-vote difference in favor of kicking this song right now this morning. Still plenty of voting time left, though, so it could still go either way. Pretty close vote, 3-vote difference in favor of kicking this song. 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And then Swift 98 listeners, you tell us, kick it or keep it.
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0: 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Snowfall all across Lincoln County and in southern Wyoming. In fact, more snowfall the further south you go. Looking at an I-80 closure east of Rawlins also today. So, you know, it's the 18th of May. Why don't we close down I-80 because of snow? Let's do it. Kemmer Diamondville's forecast today. It looks like snow continues off and on through the day. 90% chance. Could see another inch or two of accumulation. Highs near 34 degrees today in Kemmer for the high temperature. Isn't it crazy? We were talking about record highs last week, and now here we are with snow and 34 degrees. Partly cloudy and 47 tomorrow in southern Lincoln County. Sunshine and 56 on Wednesday. Some more rain back in the forecast on Thursday. Cloudy, 50% chance of showers. Highs near 50. And then improving heading into the Memorial Day weekend. Partly cloudy and 56 on Friday. Sunshine and 65 on Saturday. And then sunshine and lower 70s on Sunday and Memorial Day Monday in Kemmer and Diamondville. Star Valley's forecast today, off and on snow and rain mixed today. 50% chance of additional precip with highs near 43 this afternoon. Sunshine and 53 degrees tomorrow. And then mostly cloudy and 57 degrees on Wednesday. Thursday, rain back in the Star Valley forecast, 60% chance. Highs about 51 degrees on Thursday. And then partly cloudy Friday at 58, mostly sunny Saturday at 65. And the Memorial Day weekend, Sunday, sunshine 70. Memorial Day Monday, a high of 71 degrees. Temperatures currently right now this morning in Lincoln County. First in Alpine, reporting a temperature as of right now sitting at 39 degrees. 35 right now in Thane, 35 also in Afton this morning. Cokeville saying 32, LaBarge at 32, and Kemmer Diamondville also at 32 degrees.
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0: Sports with Dal on the way, 8:23 this morning on Swift 98 and the Spur. Dal, a few weeks ago, I was over in the mall in Idaho Falls, and I was like, wow, this place is actually kind of busy. There was a lot of people in the mall.
1: Been a long time since I've been in a mall.
0: Well, it was busier than I remember it being in a while, and now there's data to back it up. Gen Z shoppers are energizing a mall revival. Younger consumers prefer in-person shopping experiences over online carts. Data from Nielsen IQ shows Gen Z retail spending is expected to pass $12 trillion globally by 2030, with growth outpacing every other generation.
1: 12 trillion with a T.
0: Yes. That is global. Yes.
1: That's almost Elon Musk's money. just kidding.
0: Isn't that crazy?
1: I think he's almost barely worth 1 trillion.
0: So the whole online shopping thing, though, it's kind of reversing trend as far as what people prefer. Would rather do it in person.
1: It's interesting. It's kind of fun to kind of look at the trends and see how they go from generation to generation.
0: Of course, you go to the Casper Mall and it is still smells of death. Completely empty. You go to the Casper Mall and you think, how are these businesses even here? I don't get it.
1: Maybe they should sell the whole thing like as a place to ride rental scooters or something. Just ride around in town inside.
0: Yeah, turn it into like a Mario Kart course.
1: Yeah. Give them stuffed turtle shells, like pillows.
0: Yeah.
1: Throw up pillow people.
0: I'm all in, man. That'd be fun. What's happening in sports headlines today?
1: Well, regional track and field took place over the weekend with state coming up this week. In the 4A West, Star Valley finished third in both the girls and boys team scores. Natrona won the girls team title with 218 points. Kelly Walsh was second with 191. Star Valley was third with 106. On the boys' side, Natrona won with 150. Evanston was second with 134. Star Valley had 120. Individually, Elia Matawatia won the shot put and broke the school record with a toss of 56 feet, 10 and 3/4 inches. The previous record was held by Sam Gertz, set in 2014. Abigail Carrillo Zarate also broke her own shot put record again with a throw of 42 feet, 8 and 1/4 inches, and won the event as well. Jonah McClure broke the school record in the long jump with a leap of 22 feet 7 inches. The previous mark belonged to Charlie Klinger, set in 1994. Other event winners included Sam Gaskell winning the high jump, Sullivan Wilson and Tylee DeBond won the 3,200-meter run, Colton Cranny and Kelsey Dunn won the 1,600-meter, Brigham Hahn and Dunn won the 800. In the 1A West, the Coatville girls won the team race with 158 points. The Cameron girls were second with 119 in the 2A West, behind only Thermopolis, who finished with 131. Addison Barnes won four events, the 200, 400, and both the 100 and 300-meter hurdles for Coatville. Claire Crosland won the 100-meter hurdles for Kemmer. Rachel Thomas won the long jump for the Panthers. On the boys' side, Cokeville was fourth in the 1A West with 61 points. Saratoga won with 164. And finally, the Kemmer boys were second with 114 points. Thermopolis had the top finish with 237.5. Joey Thomas won the 800-meter for the Panthers. Brent Erickson took the 3,200-meter run for the Rangers. State track and field begins Thursday in Casper. Regional soccer over the weekend. Star Valley was eliminated on the girls' side. Kelly Walsh defeated Jackson 1-0 for the top

0: The Cleveland Cavaliers headed back to the Eastern Conference Finals for the first time since 2018. The Cavs toppled the top-seeded Detroit Pistons 125-94 in Game 7. Cleveland will now take on the New York Knicks in Game 1 on Tuesday. In today's action, Shai Gilgeous-Alexander and the Oklahoma City Thunder play host to Victor Wembanyama and the San Antonio Spurs in Game 1 of the Western Conference Finals. Over to baseball, Junior Caminero and Yandy Diaz homered, and the Tampa Bay Rays earned their 18th win in their past 22 games with a 6-3 victory over the Miami Marlins on Sunday. Other winners in the American League were the Blue Jays, White Sox, Twins, and the Rangers. Austin Riley hit a 3-run homer. Grant Holmes pitched 6 scoreless innings, and the Atlanta Braves routed the Boston Red Sox 8-1 Sunday. Other winners in the National League were the Phillies, Giants, Diamondbacks, and the Padres. And finally, Gunnar Henderson hit his 10th homer and was 4-for-5 with 2 RBIs to help the Baltimore Orioles avoid a series sweep with a 7-3 victory over the Washington Nationals. Rounding out the winners from interleague play were the Guardians, Mets, Royals, and the Dodgers. And Oklahoma City star Shai Gilgeous-Alexander has repeated as the NBA Most Valuable Player. According to ESPN, Gilgeous-Alexander, now only the 14th player in league history to win the MVP award in back-to-back years. The last player to accomplish that feat was Nuggets star Nikola Jokic in 2021 and 22. The NBA is set to make an official announcement regarding the award later today. Duke, that's a look at sports.
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3: Hello, this is Pastor Richard Hartman of Grace Baptist Church in Cameron with a thought from the Word, looking at learning and knowledge in the Bible. And in 1 John 5:18, as John is finishing his letter, he writes, "We know that everyone who has been born of God does not keep on sinning, but he who was born of God protects him, and the evil one does not touch him." As one missionary put this, this is kind of like the Christian house rules. We know every parent has rules for their children in the house. And John is basically saying, for the Christian, one of the house rules is we don't sin. Now here it says he does not keep on sinning. It's a reminder that, as the first chapter says, if we say we have no sin, we're lying. The truth's not in us. We're not perfect till we get to heaven. But as we've been born again, we are changed, and we don't want to sin, and we have the power to not sin. And so it should not be typical of us that we sin. If sin is something we still enjoy and find ourselves pursuing, then we need to question our salvation. We're not saved by works. We're saved by grace through faith. But how we live our life afterwards demonstrates if we're truly saved or not.
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4637. That's 203-4637. This would be on Swift 98, not the Spur. So, Swift listeners, I need your thoughts this morning. Right now, the Keep It votes trailing, but just by a few. 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
1: 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Marilyn Stoltenberg also celebrates today. And it looks like Elena McKenzie, happy birthday to you. And Orvin Luce celebrates today as well. Happy anniversary today to Steve and Vera Cook. 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
1: It is 8:36 this morning, live on SVI Radio, Swift 98 and The Spur. Heading into the first guest interview segment of this 8 o'clock hour this morning. And the wall that heals less than 2 months away. And that's coming, of course, in July to Afton at Star Valley Middle School. And Wyoming welcomes the Wall Committee. Two members in studio today for a report that includes Tracy Martini, who oversees volunteers, Bud Scheller, who oversees fundraising as well. Good morning, you guys. Countdown's on. You feeling ready or feeling the pressure a little bit here?
8: A little bit of both.
9: Good morning.
1: Oh, I can imagine. I encourage our listeners to go to the Wall That Heals Afton, WY2026. The Wall That Heals Afton, WY2026.com. And that's where we can find information on this. But Tracy, let's start with you and remind us again. Before we get into some of these aspects, tell us about the wall. Because if people are expecting to see this little tiny exhibit, that is not what this is.
9: It is not. It should consume most of the football field at Star Valley Middle School. It's 375 feet in length. And it is impressive with the 58,000 plus members that have died in or killed in action at serving in Vietnam. So it's a way to recognize those members and families that made the ultimate sacrifice. And so it'll be held at the Star Valley Middle School from 2 p.m. on the 8th of July through 2 p.m. on the 12th of July.
1: Perfect. So that's when it's going to be at Star Valley Middle School. And Tracy, in order to make this happen, it takes not just a little committee of people. It takes
6: whole community to pull this thing together. And so you're looking for some more volunteers to come help, correct?
9: Yep. This event takes more than 300 volunteers to make it happen. From those that set up, we need about 30 to 40 volunteers to help put that together and then take it down. And then we have four-hour slots that start from 2 p.m. on that 8th going through the close of it. And we have roles that you can be at the wall helping find names, wall rubbings, help with Education Center, which you help give information in regards to the Vietnam War and the era that's associated with that, and then a welcome center. But then there's also things like supporting parking, supporting photography, supporting the ceremonies and things like that. So there is a lot of need for those in the community to serve and provide your hearts and hands to be there for those veterans that come in.
6: Absolutely. And it's going to be an incredible experience for those that attend. Mm-hmm. I can assume it's going to be an even more meaningful experience for those that volunteer. Maybe touch on why someone should consider volunteering.
9: Well, one thing is to give back to the community. When you serve, you are actually filled up, and you can see what those sacrifices meant, and you can honor that for those family members and the names and recognize those names and be like, hey, I can give a 4 hours when they ultimately sacrificed for a lifetime of memories. So it is very important. You will fill your heart and you will feel valued giving back.
6: And you're looking for all kinds of volunteers. I know that there's some school groups that are volunteering, mm-hmm. some other youth groups and some things like, so you're looking for individuals and really anybody, right?
9: Yep, anybody we are looking that would love to serve. So, yep, if you are under the age of 18, we do ask that a parent or guardian be with you at that time frame. But, yeah, you can come as a group or you can come individually. We need those that would love to serve overnight. That's when we're going to have our greatest, probably the veteran population that need that moment and a little bit more empathy on that time frame. But we would love anybody that it'll come around. So, yeah.
6: Now, what can someone expect if they volunteer? I assume there's going to be a little training and some help and assistance. Yes. You're not just going to say, hey, go take care of this, right?
9: Yes. Yeah, I should say that. Do not be worried or anxious about serving, because all we need is your heart to serve. And they will provide you with a training, and that comes from the VVMF or the Vietnam Veterans Memorial Fund. Their staff will actually give you a one-hour training and give you all the resources and the words that you need. They have the questions most asked, and they'll give you the answers to go with it. That will be the 8th of July at 6 p.m., but a one-hour program for you. So you should feel comfortable in being able to do what they ask of you.
6: Tracy Martini, the Volunteers Coordinator for Wyoming Welcomes the Wall, coming in July. So if someone wants to get involved, Tracy, how do they reach out to you?
9: They can give me a phone call at 907-854-6825. And then they can go to the website that we would just discuss, The Wall That Heals, AftonWY2026.com, and then find the volunteer section. And from there, you'll be able to reach us. And also, if you have email, it's wywelcomestwth.volunteers@yahoo.com.
6: Perfect. Also in studio this morning is Bud Scheller. Bud oversees fundraising for Wyoming Welcomes the Wall. Bud, good morning. Tell us how things have been going so far with fundraising needs for this event.
8: Actually, it's going quite well. We're, about 2 months out. We've been really pushing this hard for 2 months, and I would estimate we're probably 60 to 70% to where we want to be. But we've taken on another dimension with this program, and it's going to probably increase our financial support requirements significantly. And what I'm referring to there is we've been to several veterans, Vietnam veterans gatherings, one over at Dan Stark's Museum in Dubois, and it struck us there that there were a number of veterans at that event that had to have transportation to get to the event. And on the way home, we got discussing, said, you know, wouldn't it be great if we could reach out across the state, several key locations, line up transportation and bring the vets to us, bring them here. They can't get here. Some of these folks are in wheelchairs. They've got the service dogs. They're hurting. So that's an added expense. We're going to try real hard to raise the money to do that.
6: Yeah, that's fantastic. And so when you donate to this cause, it's not going just for the wall. It's really helping veterans all across the state of Wyoming come see this thing.
8: It really is. It's primarily for the wall, but we've decided to bite off another chunk and see if we can't get those folks that they're still hurting. You will be surprised the number of people we've met in the last 2 months that are still suffering, and they need to come. This is going to be a healing event for them, and we're anxious to do it.
6: Now, I know you've, of course, reached out locally, but it sounds like your fundraising efforts have gone quite around the state of Wyoming as well, right?
8: My word, yes. Yes, sir, they sure have. I'm headed out tomorrow to go down to Rock Springs, Green River, Evanston area. We have contacts in Buffalo. We're heading over in Buffalo. I think Jay and I are going to go about the middle of early in June. We've been as far as Soda Springs. We've been up to Idaho Falls, been Lander, Dubois area. We're reaching out far and wide.
6: Yeah. So if someone listening to this wants to donate, especially now considering you're trying to transport veterans here, I'm thinking even if someone has $20, that helps cover a little bit of gas for that type of thing, right?
8: It absolutely does. People have asked me at different events I spoke at, well, how much do we have to donate? And I said, there's no such thing as too little, no such thing as too much. We had a gentleman put $2 in a kitty at one of our events, and that $2 probably meant more to him than $200 does to you or me. And so every dime helps us.
6: So how does someone make a donation? What's the best way?
8: Well, there's a couple of ways. They can get hold of me at 307-690-4475 or email budscheller@gmail.com or the links that Tracy has just mentioned, the website, and that'll lead you right to it. Fighter Pilot Simple.
6: Perfect, perfect. Now, you mentioned some events that you've gone to. Do you have any events around Lincoln County that you'll be attending that people can donate at?
8: Yeah, we sure do. We've got, Friday Night Lights we'll be at just about every Friday once they get kicked off. We're going to be setting up in front of Brolin's, the three stores in the valley. We'll be having a table there, and we'll be very obvious. Can I think of anything else?
9: Have a presence at Mountain Days and Alpine.
8: That's right.
9: And then also the 4th of July celebrations throughout the valley and things like that.
6: Perfect.
9: So we'll be easily identifiable with the logo and
8: a great big sign.
6: Mm-hmm. Okay, so it'll be easy for people to donate then at those locations as
8: very
6: well.
8: Very easy, yep. Very easy.
6: Perfect.
9: Or sign up to volunteer.
6: Absolutely, absolutely. Yes. Tracy Martini in studio and Bud Scheller as well. And Wyoming welcomes the wall this upcoming July at Star Valley Middle School, July 9th through the 12th. Visit the wall that heals Afton, WI2026.com. Thank you so much for the efforts that you two and the whole committee are putting into this to make this thing happen. Anything we missed that you'd like to mention today?
9: Well, I want to say thank you, and I want to say thank you to the community for the consideration. We are looking to fill those 300 slots. We need about 75% commitment. We're at 25 right now, so I need that just about a week after Memorial Day. So if it lays on your heart, come and sign up, and we'd love to have you there. Thank you.
8: And I personally would like to thank the three major towns in the valley that we've been to so far. They've given us tremendous support. And we're just looking forward to more. So give till it hurts and then give some more.
6: Fantastic. Bud Scheller and Tracy Martini. Wyoming welcomes The Wall That Heals July 9th through 12th at Star Valley Middle School. Visit The Wall That Heals AftonWI2026.com. 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
10: Are you glad today? You should be, at least part of the day. In the Bible, we read in the Psalms, which, by the way, is like the songbook of the Bible, "This is a day the Lord has made." Imagine that. Can you make a day? Then it says we should rejoice and be glad in it. Well, I can do that for myself sometimes. There's a faith teacher named Pema Chodron who teaches a neat little way to help with that task. She simply says, "Just like me." We encounter people along the way every day. Be aware that they may be sad, happy, angry, speaking harshly, hoarding all the cupcakes at the potluck. So instead of responding in kind, she says to herself, "They're just like me." The behavior might not be, but the person is. Maybe we need to move closer together, at least within earshot, so we can hear each other's stories. When we can feel the warmth of each other, we can say, "Just like me."
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6: When's the last heading into our guest interview segment this morning on the Weekday Wake Up, Swift 98 and the Spur, and the monthly real estate report with Jason Shumway with RE/MAX Star Valley in studio today. Jason, first off, right out of the gate, got to give a shout out to RE/MAX Star Valley for helping us and the Star Valley Chamber of Commerce put together that Mother's Day weekend shopping event. And it was a great event, and appreciate your guys' help with it at RE/MAX Star Valley.
14: Yeah, we appreciate it. We were excited to help, and I don't know if we've played a very big role in it at all, but we're glad to be part of the downtown community, and it seemed like it was a good event for everybody, so it's awesome.
6: So your downtown location officially open, remodel's all done, right?
14: Yeah, remodel's all done. We're officially open. We are basically there, Monday through Saturday, and there's a few little things that we're working on, but we're there. Yeah, we're there. We're in business.
6: Perfect. So Jason Shumway with RE/MAX Star Valley in studio this morning. All right, we're into May. People may be looking at homes, and especially let's talk specifically to those who may be in the market to sell their home right now. Yep. And let's talk pricing first right out of the gate, because you have the what your bank feels like it's worth, you have what the tax assessor feels like it's worth, and then you have what the seller feels like it's worth, and sometimes those are very, very different things. And so when someone's getting ready to list their home, what's a good way to start out with an evaluation?
14: Yeah, no, it's a great, there's that old meme that's kicking around that has that image of the assessor and the, the bank and the appraiser, and it's wildly different. And so, we offer a free market analysis, which is similar to what's, an appraiser would do. It's the same database or whatever. But what we like to do is, we kind of cast a wide net. We pull in as much data as we possibly can, and it eliminates kind of the outliers, right? And so, And it pulls in as much information based on sales as is available. You always hear, well, my neighbor's house sold for this, or the guy's house down the street sold for that, or whatever. And those are one-offs. And so, yes, those might be valid comparables, but we want to make sure that we get a big picture of everything. And so it's complimentary. It doesn't cost anything. If you're just curious, hit us up. We're happy to do it. But yeah, there's a lot that goes into pricing it and making sure that it's priced correctly. And the market moves all the time, up and down. So it's, you got to, just because something sold a year or two ago doesn't mean that's what it's worth today. So.
6: And why is it important to have a competitive price point, right? A lot of times a seller is going to say, well, I can just list it for this. And if it doesn't go for that, that's fine. But this is what I want to list it for.
14: Yeah, that is probably the most common thing that we hear, I can start high and we can always come down, or I can start high and so-and-so, whoever the buyer is, can make an offer and, we'll go from there. So, and you can, and your home can unfortunately be on the market a little bit longer than it needs to be, because, what happens is that first 2 to 4 weeks is that's prime time for your house to be on the market. That's when all eyes are on it. That's when it's new to the market. And so if you start out high, you're really just kind of shooting yourself in the foot, because those prospective buyers that might be, say, $50,000 lower at a price point, they're just not going to look at it. And then it sits on the market for a month, maybe 2 months, and then you get around to that price adjustment, and then all of a sudden, those buyers have purchased something else that came on the market at a better price. So you missed your buyer, you kind of missed the boat. And so it's really critical to do that. There's a lot of homes on the market, and you want to be competitive. You don't want to there's more homes than there are buyers right here today. So you don't want to test the waters, on that high end and just sit there and wait for nothing type thing.
6: So you mentioned that you guys offer the free analysis. Mm-hmm. If someone just wanted to get a real quick, I think my home might be worth this ballpark, what's the best way to just get a real quick shot in the dark on that?
14: Yeah, it's super easy. Really, for the most part, it's like a 5-minute visit to someone's house just to kind of see if they've done any updating or whatever. It's, again, it's no obligation. It doesn't cost anything. And then we just perform, the CMA and give it to them. And it's no strings attached. The whole process is, a day or two long, from the time they would call, go out, take a quick peek at their property, and then put it together. And it's like a 10 to 15 page report for them to look at. So
6: other than pricing, what are some other things that people need to be aware of, or maybe some things that you've seen work really well and things that have not worked really well when someone tries to sell their home?
14: Yeah, absolutely. So, in a COVID market a few years ago, I mean, you didn't have to worry about your curb appeal or your landscape or your, you could have the cupboards could be cluttered or the counters could be cluttered. We're kind of back into a more stable market right now where your presentation really matters. And, we tell all of our sellers that the first showing is online. That's when everyone sees it. They see it from their home with their iPad or their iPhone. So that is the first showing. So whatever pictures you're putting out there on the internet, that's the first impression that you're giving. And so it really does matter. We're very picky about our photos. We do a lot of, digital editing, make sure things are in the right lighting, that represent the true representation of the house. The day of cell phone pictures and some of that, just they don't work anymore, And so having your house clean, clutter-free, fresh smelling, all these things, they all contribute into it when you're in a little bit more of a balanced market versus such a high selling market we have previously been in. So
6: you can, you mentioned the pictures, the cleanliness and everything like that. How much is it worth to invest in a little more curb appeal, like you talked about, maybe some landscaping, that kind of stuff? At what point do you think, okay, I can maybe put in a little more here to make it look better from the street and with opposed to maybe that's not as necessary as it should be?
14: Yeah, I think you can go an awful long ways with paint and elbow grease, so you don't necessarily have to spend a pile of money to make these huge improvements, but just overall cleanliness, a little bit of touch up, some paint, some curb appeal, whether that's just a few basic, pops of flowers or something near the front door, freshly mowed lawn, all these things contribute. And it doesn't necessarily have to be items that will break the bank, but they're critical, they're critical. And, spray for your dandelions and, little things like that, that aren't necessarily big cost tickets, make a big impact.
6: Jason Chumway, RE/MAX Star Valley in studio this morning. 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
14: Yeah, so you can give us a call at our office, 307-885-1001, or stop by. We're literally right underneath the Antler Arch on the east side of town here in Afton. Like I said, we've got agents there all the time that are willing to help, and it's no obligation. 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
6: 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Appreciate our guests from today, most recently Jason Shumway with RE/MAX Star Valley. Also Tracy Martini and Bud Scheller with an update on the Wall That Heals, which will be in Star Valley in July. Also earlier on at the 7 o'clock hour, First Lady Jenny Gordon from the Wyoming Hunger Initiative was recently in Lincoln County in the Star Valley area, addressing hunger issues and needs. Had an interview with her as well. Find all three interviews with First Lady Jenny Gordon, Wyoming Welcomes the Wall, and RE/MAX Star Valley, all available online at sbinews.com as well as on the SBI News app. Coming up tomorrow, Lexi Weber, Executive Director of the Star Valley Arts Council, will be on the air with her monthly report from the Arts Council. And Representative Scott Heiner from House District 18 will be on the air tomorrow. We've had a chance to hear from multiple local school administrators regarding the school recalibration bill passed by the state legislature this year. I'm going to have a chance to listen to the legislators themselves, starting with Representative Heiner. He'll be on the air tomorrow morning to discuss school recalibration and give us his take on that. We'll also have Representative McKay Erickson on the air later on this week as well. He'll be on the air this Thursday to give us his thoughts on school recalibration and that bill. Coming up on Wednesday, Chad Baldwin with the University of Wyoming and also Krista Tidwell promoting the weekly Star Valley Nights, which begins this Friday night in Afton. U.S. Congresswoman Harriet Hageman on Thursday, and as mentioned, Representative McKay Erickson on Thursday as well. Coming up this week on the Weekday Wake Up. Quite a few events happening this week as well, including today. Here's a quick snapshot of what's happening today. The Wyoming Classical Academy Alpine Parent Information Night is today from 4 to 7 p.m. in Alpine. Today's also the final day for the Star Valley Ranch spring cleanup. Very springy out there to be doing that. Star Valley Lady Braves free basketball camp is today and tomorrow. It's for 7th and 8th grade girls, Monday and Tuesday at Star Valley Middle School after school, 3:45 to 5:15 today. Also in Southern Lincoln County today, a couple of events. Member meeting with the Fossil Basin Chamber of Commerce, 6 o'clock. That was to be at Diamondville Park. It's been moved to the museum downtown. The Chancery Court of Wyoming will be there presenting tonight. That's at 6 o'clock with the Fossil Basin Chamber. Town Hall meeting with Representative Scott Heiner and Senator Laura Pearson. That's tonight as well, 6:30 p.m. at the Hams Fork Museum in Kemmer, this evening at 6:30 p.m. And then tomorrow morning, there is a Wyoming Health Fair's blood draw from 7 to 10 a.m. at the Afton Public Health Office. That's tomorrow from 7 to 10 a.m. in Afton. 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
2: Good Monday morning, everyone. I'm Wayne Nordlund. Now, as we take a moment to reflect on what the cattle markets did this past Friday, we saw the live cattle market was able to maintain its moderate rally throughout the day's close as contracts weren't up against immediate resistance pressure. On the cash cattle end of things, not a lot of activity seen on Friday, but we did see across the northern dressed trade, $7 to $12 higher was the trend, coming in mostly $410 to $415, while southern live trade was mostly $3 to $5 higher, $260 to $263. Now, this week's cash cattle call could be steady to somewhat higher. That's because until packers have enough supply secured, prices likely will hold steady, if not trade higher. Supplies of market-ready cattle are thin right now. Looking at the board, all of that considered, last Friday, August live cattle were up $1.77 to $247.92. October closing up $1.80 at $239.87. Box beef prices also higher, with both select and choice boxes priced the same at $389.25. On the feeder cattle end of things, August contracts were up $3.45 at $361.45. September up $3.95 at $359.17. And drought and dry weather definitely having an impact on ranchers across the West. In fact, there in Torrington, Wyoming, those dry conditions continuing to influence marketings with another large offering this past week, 1,200 head of mostly feeder and slaughter cows. Those slaughter bulls were about $4 higher. Slaughter cows traded steady to weak. Those cows anywhere from $1.75 up to $2, while bulls brought a price of $2.18 up to $2.30. Also there in Billings, Montana, slaughter cows at the Billings Livestock Commission priced $117 to $197 a hundredweight. Slaughter bulls, $1.80 to $2.40 a pound.
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2: The grain markets on Friday closed lower. In fact, July Casey futures fell 17 cents, down for a third straight session. And traders may be beginning to wonder if USDA has printed the low in the terms of production ideas for 2026. And rumors of higher import interest among U.S. buyers has also pressured prices. Now, in the overnight trade into this morning, some gains have been noted. Casey September up 12 cents at last check at 7.10, while September spring wheat up a dime at $7.16. Chicago September wheat's up 16 cents at $6.66. In the row crops, the trend was also lower at the close on Friday, but in the overnight trade and into this morning, September corn up a dime at $4.73. Soybeans in August up 18 cents at $11.94. Cash wise, in Portland, the 12 Pro winter wheat was down 17 cents at $7.35. I'm Lane Northland, Western Ag Network.
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1: 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Let's take a look at those noontime temperatures throughout the SVI broadcast area. Star Valley, Alpine 40, Afton 38, Bridger Valley, Lyman 31, Mountain View 31 degrees, Cameron-Diamondville, you're at a freezing 32 degrees at lunchtime, Jackson Hole 39 degrees. And now the news at noon on SBI.
2: NBC News Radio, I'm Chris Caraccio. President Trump is warning Iran that time is of the essence when it comes to making a peace deal, Nick Harper reports.
3: There is now considerable concern in Washington that the U.S. may be moving towards resuming hostilities with Iran. It's been reported that President Trump will convene a meeting of his national security advisors on Tuesday in the White House Situation Room to discuss options.
2: In a post on Truth Social yesterday, Trump renewed his threats, telling Iran to get moving fast or there won't be anything left of them. This comes as there appears to have been little progress in recent talks between Iran and the U.S. Today, an Iranian foreign ministry spokesman said Tehran has responded to the latest U.S. proposal. A judge is suppressing some evidence in Luigi Mangione's New York State trial. He's accused of fatally shooting United Healthcare CEO Brian Thompson. The judge in his state trial ruled this morning that the search of Mangione's belongings at a Pennsylvania McDonald's was an unreasonable search. President Trump has moved to drop his multi-billion dollar lawsuit against the IRS. The president, his sons Eric and Donald Trump Jr., and the Trump Organization had accused the Treasury Department and IRS of not preventing a former IRS employee from leaking their tax returns. In court documents, legal experts had called the lawsuit unprecedented, with a sitting president seeking monetary damages for alleged harm to his personal interests from an executive agency that he controls. A round of severe weather is impacting residents across the Central Plains and the Midwest. NOAA's Storm Prediction Center has issued a level 4 out of 5 risk of severe thunderstorms for parts of Kansas and Nebraska. F3 plus tornadoes are expected to be the main threat. The state of the economy is not settling well with Americans. The CBS News and YouGov poll out yesterday shows that Americans find financial conditions uncertain and the economy to be struggling. The survey also found that Americans' approval of President Trump's handling of inflation has hit its lowest point. I'm Chris Caraccio, NBC News Radio.
1: Additional lunchtime temperatures throughout the SBI broadcast area. Bedford 39, Fairview 38 degrees, Cokeville 36, and LaBarge 36 degrees. Fort Bridger 31, Big Piney at chilly 37 degrees. To the north, Swan Valley 41 degrees, Little America. To the south, 33, all part of the SVI broadcast area. Local news, tabling a liquor license request in Afton. A proposal to allow alcohol sales at a weekly summer celebration in Afton resulted in a lengthy discussion at a May 12th town council meeting. Concerns centered around a county sales license at the site conflicting with businesses already licensed for liquor sales within the Afton community. Friday Night Lights, coordinated with the town of Afton by Star Valley Events, is scheduled on 4 Friday evenings this summer, May 22nd and the 29th, again on June 5th and the 12th, on the east parking area there behind the Afton Main Street businesses. The weekly event will include food, music, local makers, and dance. Pending further review, the town council chose to table the liquor license request for that weekly event in a 3-2 vote. That's where it stands now. Let's turn our attention to sports for 1 minute. Ron DeMoss, what do you have for us at noon?
4: It was all Cavaliers in Game 7 of the East Semis, dismantled the Pistons 125-94 to advance to the Eastern Conference Finals in a date with the Knicks. Donovan Mitchell led Cleveland with 26. Talks on making the Conference Finals for the first time in his career.
5: A breath of fresh air. We didn't just come here just to, that wasn't the goal when we started the season. Even last year, like when we lost Indiana, we had our goals set on getting to the finals, and we're just one step closer. In the same token, we can only breathe for about 12 hours and then get right back to it.
4: Thunder guard Shai Gilgeous-Alexander named MVP for a second straight season. In golf, Aaron Rye finished atop the leaderboard at 9-under to win the PGA Championship from Aronimink Golf Club for his first major win. And the never-ending NFL offseason storyline came to a close over the weekend as the Steelers signed quarterback Aaron Rodgers to a one-year deal worth up to $25 million. That's sports. I'm Ron DeMoss.
1: The wall that heals. We had that conversation this morning on the weekday wake-up program as they get ready to bring the Vietnam Memorial Wall into Star Valley. All the details when we return on SBI. 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
8: Heading into the first guest interview segment of this 8 o'clock hour this morning, and the wall that heals less than 2 months away, and that's coming, of course, in July to Afton at Star Valley Middle School. And Wyoming welcomes the wall committee, two members in studio today for a report that includes Tracy Martini, who oversees volunteers, Bud Scheller, who oversees fundraising as well. Good morning, you guys. Countdown's on. You feeling ready or feeling the pressure a little bit here?
9: A little bit of both.
10: Good morning.
8: Oh, I can imagine. I encourage our listeners to go to the Wall That Heals Afton WI 2026, the Wall That Heals Afton WI 2026.com, and that's where we can find information on this. But Tracy, let's start with you and remind us again. I just, before we get into some of these aspects, tell us about the wall, because if people are expecting to see this little tiny exhibit. No, that is not what this is.
10: It is not. It should consume most of the football field at Star Valley Middle School. It's 375 feet in length, and it is impressive with the 58,000-plus members that have died in or killed in action at serving in Vietnam. So it's a way to recognize those members and families that made the ultimate sacrifice. And so it'll be held at the Star Valley Middle School from 2 p.m. on the 8th of July through 2 p.m. on the 12th of July.
8: Perfect. So that's when it's going to be at Star Valley Middle School. And Tracy, in order to make this happen, it takes not just a little committee of people, it takes a whole community to pull this thing together, and so you're looking for some more volunteers to come help, correct?
10: Yep. This event takes more than 300 volunteers to make it happen. From those that set up, we need about 30 to 40 volunteers to help put that together and then take it down. And then we have 4-hour slots that start from 2 p.m. on that 8th going through the close of it. And we have roles that you can be at the wall helping find names, wall rubbings, help with Education Center, which you help give information in regards to the Vietnam War and the era that's associated with that, and then a welcome center. But then there's also things like supporting parking, supporting photography, supporting the ceremonies and things like that. So there is lots of need for those in the community to serve and provide your hearts and hands to be there for those veterans that come in.
8: Absolutely. And it's going to be an incredible experience for those that attend. Mm-hmm. I can assume it's going to be an even more meaningful experience for those that volunteer. Maybe touch on why someone should consider volunteering.
10: Well, one thing is to give back to the community. When you serve, you are actually filled up, and you can see what those sacrifices meant, and you can honor that for those family members and the names, and recognize those names and be like, hey, I can give a 4 hours when they ultimately sacrificed for a lifetime of memories. So it is really important. You will fill your heart, and you will feel valued giving back.
9: And you're looking for all kinds of volunteers. I know that there's some school groups that are volunteering, mm-hmm. some other youth groups and some things like that. So you're looking for individuals and really anybody, right?
10: Yep. Anybody that would love to serve. So, yep, if you are under the age of 18, we do ask that a parent or guardian be with you at that time frame. But, yeah, you can come as a group or you can come individually. We need those that would love to serve overnight. That's when we're going to have our greatest, probably the veteran population, that need that moment and a little bit more empathy on that time frame. But we would love anybody that'll come around. So, yeah.
9: Now, what can someone expect if they volunteer? I assume there's going to be a little training and some help and assistance. Yes. You're not just going to say, hey, go take care of this, right?
10: Yes. Yeah, I should say that. Do not be worried or anxious about serving, because all we need is your heart to serve. And they will provide you with a training, and that comes from the VVMF or the Vietnam Veterans Memorial Fund. Their staff will actually give you a one-hour training and give you all the resources and the words that you need. They have the questions most asked, and they'll give you the answers to go with it. That will be the 8th of July at 6 p.m., but a one-hour program for you. So you should feel comfortable in being able to do what they ask of you.
9: Tracy Martini, the Volunteers Coordinator for Wyoming, welcomes The Wall coming in July. So if someone wants to get involved, Tracy, how do they reach out to you?
10: They can give me a phone call at 907-854-6825. And then they can go to the website that we would just discuss, The Wall That Heals, AftonWY2026.com, and then find the volunteer section. And from there, you'll be able to reach us. And also, if you have email, it's wywelcomestwth.volunteers@yahoo.com.
9: Perfect.
1: The Wall That Heals, it's coming to Star Valley this summer. All the details at sbinews.com. Let's take a look at the weather forecast tonight in Star Valley, dipping down to 26. Clear skies Tuesday, partly cloudy, 51 degrees. That's the Star Valley forecast. How about Kemmer-Diamondville tonight? All the way down to 25 and partly cloudy. Tuesday, partly cloudy and 48 degrees for the high, Kemmer-Diamondville. Bridger Valley tonight, down to 23 degrees, clear skies. Tomorrow in Bridger Valley, partly cloudy, 48 degrees. Jackson Hole pulling the night shift, you're down to 26 and clear. Tuesday in Jackson, partly cloudy, 52 degrees. New sports and weather on the SBI Radio Network. Dan Dockstetter reporting.
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2: Hello, this is Pastor Richard Hartman of Grace Baptist Church in Cameron with a thought from the Word, looking at learning and knowledge in the Bible. And in 1 John 5:18, as John is finishing his letter, he writes, "We know that everyone who has been born of God does not keep on sinning, but he who was born of God protects him, and the evil one does not touch him." As one missionary put this, this is kind of like the Christian house rules. We know every parent has rules for their children in the house. And John is basically saying, for the Christian, one of the house rules is we don't sin. Now here it says he does not keep on sinning. It's a reminder that, as the first chapter says, if we say we have no sin, we're lying. The truth's not in us. We're not perfect till we get to heaven. But as we've been born again, we are changed and we don't want to sin, and we have the power to not sin. And so it should not be typical of us that we sin. If sin is something we still enjoy and find ourselves pursuing, then we need to question our salvation. We're not saved by works. We're saved by grace through faith. But how we live our life afterwards demonstrates if we're truly saved or not.
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No matter what, by King Calloway. Welcome to the afternoon show on this Monday afternoon. Lisa Hillier with you here on Spur Country. We, of course, are Western Wyoming's country leader. And we've got some great country music coming up for you in the 1 o'clock playlist. Megan Patrick will sing Golden Child, Due West with Don't Let the Gray Hair Fool Ya, Chris Cummings, Until I See You Again. Also, in our 1 o'clock playlist, we're going to hear Shaboozy with Good News, Hello Lonesome by Cody Johnson, Red by Jet Jurgensmeyer, and Kane Brown's Heaven. Coming up right now, Darius Rucker sings Southern Style right here on The Spur.

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1: Spur Country weather.
0: All right, snow to continue through today. Highs in the mid-30s is all. Overnight lows will be in the 20s. Partly cloudy conditions on Tuesday, upper 40s for the high. We'll be in the mid-50s with sunshine on Wednesday. Thursday, again, mostly cloudy and a chance of rain showers with highs in the low 50s. And the weekend forecast looks good. Friday, partly cloudy, a slight chance of some morning rain, upper 50s for the high. We'll be in the mid-60s on Saturday. Sunday, low 70s, and again, low 70s into our Memorial Day. Sunshine through the weekend.

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2: Good Monday afternoon, everyone. I'm Wayne Nordlund. The White House Sunday said that China has agreed to purchase at least $17 billion annually in additional U.S. agricultural products in 2026 through the year 2028. That's following a summit between President Trump and Chinese President Xi Jinping. The agreement goes beyond previous soybean commitments and also includes expanded access for U.S. beef, with more than 400 U.S. beef facilities having export registrations renewed, along with new facilities approved for trade. China will also resume poultry imports from U.S. states cleared of highly pathogenic avian influenza. The U.S. Meat Export Federation called the move a critical step forward, especially after U.S. beef exports to China fell sharply from nearly $2 billion in 2022 to just $468 million last year. While the ag purchase commitment is smaller than the Phase 1 trade targets from 2020, the announcement signals renewed momentum for U.S. agriculture trade with one of its biggest global customers.
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4: 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Ag news can be heavy, and making a living in this industry can really be challenging. We understand. If you or someone you know needs a mental health resource, the AgriStress Helpline has trained folks answering calls and texts to 833-897-2474. We're proud you turned to us for your ag news, and we want to remind you just how valuable you are. 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
2: We're turning back on this Monday. We see that there are over 1,800 active cases of New World screwworm in Mexico, and 15 of those are now less than 100 miles from the U.S. border. Rear Admiral Michael Schmoyer is the associate administrator of USDA's Animal and Plant Health Inspection Service. Said they're trying to release a limited number of sterile flies in areas where they'll do the most good.
5: Right now we're dropping flies mostly on the Gulf side, the northern Gulf side of Mexico. We have about 50 miles that these flies are also being dropped over the U.S. border in Texas. And so when we make these decisions, we look at a variety of different data based on modeling, and we predict, we forecast, and we assess based on a variety of different things, including the temperature, the humidity, the altitude, and all of these different aspects, as well as looking at data that we get from, number one, cases that Mexico shares with us, as well as, number two, data that we get from traps in the area as far as surveillance. All of those things come together and help us to determine where is the best use of our flies and how can we distribute what is a limited number that we have at this moment.
2: Schmoyer also talked about the thought process behind the sterile fly distribution process.
5: What we do is we anticipate not where the fly is right now, but really where can the fly be moving towards. And so in a overleaning of preparation, we lean forward aggressively as far as where we disperse our flies, beyond where we know the flies to be, but where they could be in a few weeks.
2: Again, USDA APHIS reiterates that New World screwworm is not present in the United States and maintains its presence south of the U.S.-Mexico border. I'm Lane Nordlund, Western Ag Network.

Turn the quiet up, turn the noise down, let this old world just spin around.

0: It's sometimes said that misery loves company. When life is difficult, the miserable crave company. But is that all? For baptized Christians, followers of Jesus, there is more. Because Christ is in our company. Christ commiserated with us. Christians are accompanied because we've been baptized into the company of Christ Jesus, who met us in our misery with God's mercy.
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0: Church Bells by Carrie Underwood. Welcome to our 2 o'clock playlist, our second hour of today's afternoon show here on The Spur. Harper Grace coming up in the first part of the hour, singing If Daddy Says No, Stop Dragging My Heart Around by Lady A, and Love a Little Stronger by Diamond Rio. We're also going to hear from Taylor Austin Dye and Man for That, I Won't Be Sorry by David Leaf Murphy, and OK Cowboy by Katie Offerman, all in the 2 o'clock hour. Chris Ledoux coming up next with Even Cowboys Like a Little Rock and Roll.
1: Well, now cowboys love the ladies. 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

0: If weather had a personality, that person can never make up their mind.
1: Morning sunshine, afternoon snow, possibly rain, hail, wind.
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0: All right, the Wyoming Classical Academy Alpine Parent information is tonight, 4 to 7 p.m. Final day of Star Valley Ranch spring cleanup is today. And Star Valley Lady Braves free basketball camp for 7th and 8th grade girls today and Tuesday. 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Member meeting with the Fossil Basin Chamber of Commerce tonight, 6 o'clock, moved from Diamondville Park to the museum. The Chancery Court of Wyoming will present. And the town hall meeting with Representative Scott Heiner and Senator Laura Pearson is tonight, 6:30 p.m. at the Hams Fork Museum in Kemmer. 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Walk-ins are also welcome. Thursday is the Star Valley Football Dough Raising Day. Order from the Afton Domino's with the code DN1 and 20% of your purchase supports the Braves season on opening trip to Alaska.

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1: Good afternoon, everyone. I'm Wayne Nordblom. As we look to the cattle markets here today, initially the live cattle complex was off to a bullish start as all of its contracts were trading higher at the open. But as traders saw how close the market was to resistance pressure, they quickly changed their mind and have since gingerly walked the contracts back here at the start of our week. Currently, August live cattle are down 42 cents at 247.50. October down 52 cents at 239.35. As for show lists out in cash cattle this week, lighter numbers being seen in Texas, steady in Kansas, Nebraska, and Colorado. Now, last week, northern dress cattle were mostly $7 to $12 higher priced at $410 to $415, while southern live deals were $3 to $5 higher than the previous week, anywhere from $260 to $263. A higher trend also seen for the box beef prices. The choice cuts now higher than their select counterparts. That wasn't the case last week, but those choice cuts up at $391.92. But also keeping up with the theme of the market here early in the week, the feeder cattle complex is also closely tracking and mimicking the movements of the live cattle market. August cattle down $2.22 at $359.22. September down $2.35 at $356.82.
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1: We're turning back here on our Monday afternoon, looking to the grain markets, where support is seen across the wheat, corn, and soybean complexes. That support mainly coming from confirmation of China's ag purchases targets coming out this weekend from the White House. That's helping boost trade, and better rains for parts of the Corn Belt helping the corn prices. That trend is around 18 to 19 cents higher. September corn up 18 cents at $4.81. Soybean futures also seeing gains of anywhere from 34 to 38 cents higher at midday, with meal leading the product complex after the China announcement. Right now, August soybeans up 37 cents at $12.14. Those gains also extending into the wheat complex, anywhere from 14 to 26 cents higher, with Chicago action leading as we bounce back from testing support on the late week washout with spillover support from those row crops. September Chicago wheat up 26 cents at $6.76. December up a quarter at $6.94. As for the Kansas City hard red winter wheat, 14 cents stronger is the trend at $7.11, for September. September Minneapolis spring wheat up 17 cents at $7.23. Finally, on the cash end, the 12 Pro Hard Red Winter Wheat in Portland, 13 cents stronger at $7.48. 14 Pro Dark Northern Spring Wheat, 17 cents higher at $7.62. I'm Lee Northland, Western Ag Network.
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Consider Me Gone by Reba McEntire, starting off our 3 o'clock hour of all country music with Miranda Lambert and Chris Stapleton's A Song to Sing coming up this hour. Lady A with Love You Back, throwing it back with Sawyer Brown's The Race Is On. We'll also hear from Casey Musgraves and Loneliest Girl, Breaking Rust, singing Living on Borrowed Time, Brown Eyed Baby by Keith Urban, and many, many more. Coming up right now, Phil Vassar keeps the country music rolling with Ultimate Love.

0: My name is Alex Finley. I'm the owner of Adventure Tire and Suspension in Afton. 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

Straight Line by Keith Urban. All right, snow showers today, mid-30s for the high. We'll be in the 20s overnight. Partly cloudy and upper 40s on Tuesday. Wednesday, mid-50s and sunshine. We do have a chance of more rain coming later in the week on Thursday with mostly cloudy conditions and low 50s for the high temperatures. We'll have a slight chance of continued rain into Friday morning. Saturday, Sunday, Monday, sunshine. Mid-60s for a high on Saturday. Sunday and Monday will be in the low 70s.

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6: 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What the China, Chuck? 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As Secretary of State China Chuck Gray told President Trump to f off. Chuck Gray issued licenses for windmills in Wyoming, littering our land with Green New Deal eyesores. 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China Chuck Gray. 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Reed Raisner, Wyoming tough, MAGA strong.
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1: 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Thursday is the Star Valley Football Dough Raising Day. 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
2: 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Let's check the 5 o'clock temperatures. A little on the cool side for this 18th day of May 2026. Coming out of Jackson, 41 degrees. Star Valley, Alpine, 44. Afton, 41 degrees. Bridger Valley, Lyman at 38. Mountain View, 37 degrees. Cameron Diamondville, you're at 36 degrees. And now the news at 5.
3: NBC News Radio, I'm Jim Roop. Three adults at the San Diego Islamic Center are dead following an active shooting at the center today. San Diego Police Chief Scott Wall says all of the children from pre-K through third grade were unhurt.
4: And I tell you what got me. Watching the kids come running out, just thankful to be alive.
3: Wall says the two suspects, believed to be ages 17 and 19, are dead from apparent self-inflicted gunshot wounds. Investigators, including the FBI, are looking into a motive for the shooting. President Trump says the U.S. has had very big discussions with Iran. Speaking from the White House, he confirms he's paused a planned military attack against Iran that was set for tomorrow after Middle Eastern leaders asked him for a delay. Trump says Iran and the U.S. have been close to deals before, but in his words, this is a little different. The president says the planned strike will be delayed for a little while talks take place, adding he hopes the strike could be put off forever. Meantime, the president says more prescription drugs are being added to the Trump RX site. In a healthcare affordability event at the White House, he says the website is adding seven times the amount of drugs it currently has.
5: So we've slashed the price of dozens of commonly used prescription drugs by differences of 400, 500, and even 600%.
3: The president says the discounted prices will save Americans $500 billion in costs. He says it's all part of his efforts to bring down healthcare costs for U.S. citizens. The LAPD detective known for discovering the bloody glove in the O.J. Simpson murder case has died. TMZ reporting Mark Furman died from an aggressive form of throat cancer May 12th. He retired from the LAPD in 1995, wrote true crime books, later becoming a TV and radio personality. Furman was 74. Jim Roop, NBC News Radio.
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2: 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A few more temperatures throughout the SVI broadcast area. Bedford, 42 degrees. Fairview, 42. Cokeville, 40 degrees. LaBarge, 39. Fort Bridger, 37, Big Piney, part of the KMER, KDWY broadcast, 39 degrees. Let's go back to news now on SVI at 5.
3: Bank of America is agreeing to a settlement of over $2 million for bank fees charged at ATMs.
8: A class action lawsuit claimed that Bank of America had breached its contract with customers by assessing excessive fees. The suit claims customers were charged two out-of-network fees for balance inquiry requests when only a single balance inquiry was taken at ATMs owned by FCTI, located inside 7-Eleven stores. The settlement says customers who may be eligible for a payout used an FCTI-owned ATM inside a 7-Eleven store between May 1st of 2018 and November 16th of 2021. Bank of America denied any wrongdoing in the settlement. I'm Tammy Trujillo.
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9: And travelers already raving online about what they're finding up north. Glaciers so bright they look electric. Whales surfacing right beside tour boats and mountains that make your phone camera feel tiny. Southwest now offers daily flights flights into Anchorage with easy connections from Phoenix, Denver, Las Vegas, and cities across the country. So whether you're chasing the midnight sun or watching bears snag salmon in the wild, Alaska just got a whole lot closer. I'm Monica Nelson.
3: Prince Harry and Meghan Markle are developing a movie, but not about themselves. About the war in Afghanistan.
0: The movie would be based on the Afghan war memoir, No Way Out, the searing true story of men under siege. Prince Harry served two tours of duty in Afghanistan as part of the 10 years he spent in the British Armed Forces. The book covers the UK's Easy Company, a unit of paratroopers and Royal Irish Rangers who had to hold a town center in the Helmand province of Afghanistan in 2006. I'm Rory O'Neill.
3: Memphis police say the National Civil Rights Museum had to be evacuated over the weekend after a bomb threat. A search of the building Saturday found nothing or no one. The incident happened the same day the museum had a ribbon-cutting ceremony for its new legacy experience. Jim Roop, NBC News Radio.
2: As you travel home tonight, let's go to sports for 1 minute. Deronda Moss, what do you have for us?
10: It was all Cavaliers in Game 7 of the East Semis. Dismantled the Pistons 125-94 to advance to the Eastern Conference Finals in a date with the Knicks. Donovan Mitchell led Cleveland with 26. Talks on making the Conference Finals for the first time in his career.
11: A breath of fresh air. We didn't just come here just to... That wasn't the goal when we started the season. Even last year, like when we lost Indiana, we had our goal set on getting to the finals, and we're just one step closer. In the same token, we can only breathe for about 12 hours and then get right back to it.
10: Thunder guard Shai Gilgeous-Alexander named MVP for a second straight season in golf. Aaron Rye finished atop the leaderboard at 9-under to win the PGA Championship from Aronimink Golf Club for his first major win. And the never-ending NFL offseason storyline came to a close over the weekend as the Steelers signed quarterback Aaron Rodgers to a one-year deal worth up to $25 million. That's sports. I'm Ron Tomas.
2: Kemmer, Diamondville has a winter weather advisory, at least starting to taper off as we go into the evening hours. Let's go to the overnight lows for Kemmer, Diamondville. 23 in partly cloudy skies. You heard that right. Cover the flowers. Tuesday, partly cloudy. 48 degrees. This is kind of chilly. Bridger Valley tonight down to about 22 and clear. How about that? 22 tonight, Bridger Valley. Tuesday, partly cloudy, 49 degrees. Jackson Hole, got to pull the night shift. You're down to 26 and clear skies. Tuesday, partly cloudy, 51 degrees. And Star Valley for tonight, down to 26 and clear. Tuesday, partly cloudy, 51 degrees. Just going to be a little cool as this storm makes its way through western Wyoming. Let's take a look at those temperatures now. Kemmer, Diamondville. Tonight at 5, 36 degrees. Bridger Valley, Lyman, 38. Mountain View, 37 degrees. Coming out of Jackson Hole, 41. And tonight at 5 o'clock in Star Valley, Thane, 45. Star Valley Ranch, 41. Alpine, 44. And Afton, 41 degrees. That's news, sports, and weather. Dan Dockstader reporting. Travel home safely.
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Frank Ortega, starting off our 5 o'clock hour and our evening ride through Spur Country, his song, Tell Me. Rob Erickson, we've got a great show lined up for you tonight. I appreciate you tuning in and sticking with us. We've got Alan Jackson coming your way, Parma Lee, Pat Green, and this one from Mark McKay, Old Songs, Old Trucks.

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0: That one being released all the way back in October of 1999. 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
0: 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We also have a Star Valley Football Dough Raising Day. Order from the Afton Domino's with the code DN1, and 20% of your purchase supports the Brave season opening trip to Alaska. We also have the Star Valley Star Wars Presents The Mandalorian and Grogu beginning at 9 p.m. at Star Valley Station. Proceeds benefit the scholarship fund for Cassie Klinger's children.
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Amy Rose with that one, One of These Days. Before that, Reba McEntire, One Night in Tulsa, and Chris Young, Ah Nah. Over 2 days of testimony, lawmakers heard about how Wyoming is losing its ability to provide health care close to home. On Thursday and Friday, the Joint Labor, Health, and Social Services Committee convened to address what some stakeholders described as an existential crisis for Wyoming health care infrastructure, as many call for long-term solutions over recent short-term ones. If you'd like to find out more on what happened over those 2 days of hearings, you need to head on over to svinews.com. Back to your country hits, here's one from Alex Milner, Girl, I Know a Guy.

0: It's sometimes said that misery loves company. When life is difficult, the miserable crave company. But is that all? For baptized Christians, followers of Jesus, there is more. Because Christ is in our company. Christ commiserated with us. Christians are accompanied because we've been baptized into the company of Christ Jesus, who met us in our misery with God's mercy.
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Long Time Coming. That one from the Hey Goods. Finishing off our 5 o'clock hour here in Spur Country, it's Taylor Swift, George Strait, the Florida Georgia Line, Connor Smith, and this one from David Nail, Good at Tonight.

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3: Good evening. You're traveling home with SVI, 6 o'clock. Let's take a look at those evening temperatures as you travel home. If you're coming out of Jackson Hole, 32 degrees. Coming back into Star Valley, Alpine, 43, Afton, 40 degrees. Kemmert, Diamondville, good evening to you. You're at 36. Bridger Valley, Lyman, 38. Mountain View, 38 degrees. In the news, Afton Airport, one of the busiest in Wyoming. Discussion on increased traffic at the Afton Airport was part of the Afton Town Council meeting in May. Discussion centered on concerns for noise with the increased air traffic. Reports showing 3,943 aircraft operations since January 1st of this year. The count shows Afton as the fifth busiest airport for general aviation in Wyoming. The Afton Town Council noted the need for signage that calls on pilots to lessen the noise by using the proper altitudes for arrivals and departures. As part of the airport review, at the May Council meeting, it was noted that LED lights will be used as part of the maintenance updates for the Afton Airport. In Afton also, a proposal to allow alcohol sales at a weekly summer celebration in Afton resulted in a lengthy discussion at the May 12th Town Council meeting. Concerns centered around a county sales license at that site conflicting with businesses that already have liquor sales approved in the community. Friday Night Lights, coordinated with the Town of Afton by the Star Valley Events, is scheduled on four Friday evenings, May 22nd and 29th, and again on June 5th and 12th, in the East Parking area behind the Afton Main Street businesses. The weekly event will include food, music, local makers, and dance. All of that happening with the Friday Night Lights. Pending further review, the Town Council chose to table the liquor license request in a 3-2 vote. They wanted more conversation with those applying for a catering permit at that site. You're listening to news on the SBI Radio Network. A look at Wyoming news. Lummis is working on nuclear construction with others. U.S. Senator Cynthia Lummis, Republican of Wyoming. Mark Kelly, Democrat of Arizona, along with U.S. Representative Byron Donalds, Republican of Florida, said this week they introduced a bill that would build nuclear with local materials. It's called the Local Materials Act for Nuclear. The legislation would direct the Nuclear Regulatory Commission to issue a rule allowing commercial-grade concrete and steel to be used in non-safety-related structures of nuclear power plants. Again, the legislation would direct the Nuclear Regulatory Commission to do that, and it's all called the Build Nuclear with Local Materials Act. Let's go to sports, and then when we return, a look at national news. You're traveling home with SBI. A few more temperatures tonight throughout the SBI area. Bedford, 42 degrees. Fairview, 40. Coakville, 41. LaBarge, 38 degrees. Fort Bridger, 37. Big Piney, 37 degrees. Let's go to the sports report.
4: It was all Cavaliers in Game 7 of the East Semis dismantled the Pistons 125-94 to advance to the Eastern Conference Finals in a date with the Knicks. Donovan Mitchell led Cleveland with 26. Talks on making the Conference Finals for the first time in his career.
5: A breath of fresh air. We didn't just come here just to, that wasn't the goal when we started the season. Even last year, like when we lost Indiana, we had our goals set on getting to the finals, and we're just one step closer. In the same token, we can only breathe for about 12 hours and then get right back to it.
4: Thunder guard Shai Gilgeous-Alexander named MVP for a second straight season in golf. Aaron Rye finished atop the leaderboard at 9-under to win the PGA Championship from Aronimink Golf Club for his first major win. And the never-ending NFL offseason storyline came